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Miss World Nigeria.

0: You must be slim spiritually to go through there. You know something? So lay aside the weeds, God, and the sins that not so easily beset you. The besetting sins, sir. If the gospel preached is wrong, the fruit produced will be wrong. So the fruit we see in the myriad of our church centers, it doesn't speak like the gospel is right. It's preaching lethargy. It doesn't demand for repentance. It doesn't demand for humility. It doesn't call for brokenness. So the gospel is producing wrong fruits. And the only way to recover from such malady is to change the gospel to the true gospel.
1: 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Well, it's an ongoing Global Bible Reading Challenge that really is challenging people across the nations to read their Bible more than before. The challenge is one chapter a day from the New Testament. Now, it's such a powerful thing for you to read your Bible.

0: consistently and regularly. So multiple of people across the nation have embarked on this challenge. We began in February and we read it all the way Matthew, Mark, Luke, John. Now we are in the Acts of Apostles. You need to join us, all right? Connect with us on our ongoing group on WhatsApp, an ongoing group on Telegram. There you can share your thoughts for the day and also learn from a myriad of people who are also sharing their thoughts. We've really grown. I've grown. We're growing together. Let's grow together in this exercise this year to learn the word of the Lord together, to study the word of the Lord together, and sharpen each other. It's called the Global Bible Reading Challenge. One chapter a day. Join now before it's too late.
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0: 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We give you praise.

Somebody lift your voice and your heart and thank the Lord. It's a great day to be alive in the nations. Lord, we honor you and celebrate you. Wherever you are upon the face of the earth, is yet again a great day to be alive. We are in close to the end of this beautiful month of May, the very fifth month of the year. It's been exciting so far, but it's getting better because the end of the matter of anything with the Lord is better than the beginning. And I perceive that the Lord will be gracious to crown this month with his goodness as we continue to wait upon the Lord in the place of prayer. Hallelujah. I believe that you're part of the spiritual immersion week. Is something we all look forward to towards the end of the month and this year. The Lord increase our span, our scope from 3 days to 7 days. And it's quite exciting. You know, when there's a lot to deal with, it looks like heaven attempts to fast track the demand of the process of preparation. So please, let's continue to dive into the water and not be left behind of what the Lord is doing in this day and age. There is a thickening of darkness across the nations, and as such, I believe God also is in a hurry to raise us, to prepare us for the coming glory. Hallelujah. There's nothing like for a man to come to the day of show and preparation and lack adequate preparation, or a show or day of show and glory and lack adequate preparation. Praise God. Somebody once said, it's better to be prepared waiting for your time than for your time to come, and you are ill-prepared or non-prepared, either ill-prepared, inadequately prepared, or not prepared at all. Let me say it again. It's best to be prepared waiting for your time than for your time to come, and you are not prepared. Declare, God forbid, me forbid. Say it again. God forbid, me forbid. That means there is a responsibility on your part. Things may seem slow in your business, slow in your ministry, slow regarding your family life. It could just be that God is giving you time to prepare yourself for the coming glory. When the pressure of glory comes, if you're not prepared, you can capitulate, fall apart like a pack of cards or like a pack of cartons. So get ready for the coming glory. Lift your voice, and Lord, grace for preparation. Aya, sakatile getele kete, grace for preparation. 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Somebody lift your voice sincerely, cry out to God for grace for preparation. Sokrupetana, rokatala gata. It's going to get good. I perceive so. I perceive great things are on its way regarding the global prophetic prayer altar family, regarding the Horn of Revival ministry family, regarding the Rogic family and her many expressions. Great things are on the way. Lokoto. Lord, we're praying for that grace to be prepared, waiting for your coming glory and your visitation. It was said concerning a particular people in Luke 19:44, that they missed the day of visitation. That means the Lord showed up in his glory, in his power, in his might, but they missed it. They couldn't discern, they couldn't interpret it. Look at that. And shall lay

because thou knowest not the time of thy visitation. May I know the time of my visitation? Doesn't always look like it. Yes, because we walk by faith and not by sight. You never know what service you go to for a divine encounter. Yesterday in our Monday meeting, I mean, we're not many as will be on a Wednesday and a Sunday, but I tell you, the angels were many. We had a most refreshing, impactful time. Actually, you didn't come, I ate your meal, because the banquet was possibly for thousands, so we ate your meal for you. What am I saying? You don't know when God will show up for you. It could be in that family altar in the night before you slept. It could be at that Sunday morning service. It could be at the midweek service on Wednesday you fail to attend. It could be at the midweek service Monday, Friday, you didn't attend. Spiritual immersion week, you were too casual and lethargic. Say, oh, no. No. God is not a respecter of persons. He's not restrained to save by few or by many. Can we determine to show up when we ought to show up? This scripture says that they missed the time of their visitation. May you, may I, never again miss the time of the visitation of the Holy Ghost. Lift your voice. Pray what you mean what you pray. May I never again, out of casualty or carelessness, miss the time of the visitation of the Lord. Wherever you lead, Lord, I want to be there. My God, I want to be at the center of God's will for my life per time. This is my heart desire, my lifetime cry. Lord, keep me in the center of your will. Why? When I am in the center of God's will, guess what? God is committed to pay the bill. You hear me make audacious statement, very audacious, can even make you uncomfortable. It's not because I'm crazy. No. Once I know, carefully, I know it's a matter of time for everything to fall in place. I don't need to beg, cajole, manipulate, and twist people. No, I just know. The caller is the backer. God provides for his vision. So you've got to determine to be in the center of God's will. Listen, in my marriage, I just believe sincerely with all humility, I'm in the center of God's will for my life. Of course, every marriage comes with its own teething problems. At the early stage, you grow out of ignorance and youthful exuberance as a young man. But guess what? Listen, if God is your home should get more peaceful as the days and the weeks and the months get better. Your home should get sweeter. You can't be punching each other 2-3 years after being married, 5 years, and know something is not right. What? Proverbs 4:18 is very clear for you and for me. The path of the just shines brighter and the brighter, even to the day of perfection. So listen carefully. When you're in the will of God, it does not exempt you from going tests and trials. Don't get me wrong. Listen carefully. Life is never a straight line. Life comes with its fair share of twists, turns, bumps. It's all part of life. It adds color to life. If the only color in the world was black or white, it'd be quite boring. But life is spiced up with all kinds of colors that make up the rainbow. So life comes with a fair share of tests and trials. When you go through all of that as a church family, as a biological family, as a company, as a business, as a ministry, guess what? It strengthened the bond amongst the people. But the truth is, you must know that when you are in the center of God's will, listen, it's not going to last for a lifetime. Psalm 30 verse 5 says, weeping may endure for a night, but joy comes in the morning. That means joy comes in the morning. It means that the night is not permitted to go beyond a night, or the night is not permitted to go beyond one night, for a night only. Can you decree and declare by my joy? I terminate every dark season in my life. Listen, by your joy, by your rejoicing, joy comes in the morning, but joy is the weaponry to terminate your night season. Be joyful. My God, be joyful. Rhea CC the nation of Canada is coming around the corner, June 20th. Note that date, June 20th, 2026. By God's grace, the Lord has put upon my heart a prophetic word to release the nations that pertains to joy. I tell you, the church needs to be more joyful. Why? The world is getting darker. Darkness is getting thicker. And guess what? Joy is an insulation to the harassment of hell and darkness. I tell you, you better learn what it means to be joyful all the time, as much as lies within your power.
Paul from prison wrote to the church in Philippi. Philippians 4 verse 4 says, rejoice. Again, I say rejoice. My God. In case you didn't hear me the first time, I'm saying, hey, rejoice again. Now, you see, can you imagine somebody in prison is encouraging you and I who are out of prison, supposedly, supposed to be in freedom and liberty, but somebody in prison is telling you, rejoice. My God. We should be telling the man in prison to rejoice. But guess what? He knows the power and the miracle of rejoicing for the saints. Can you receive the grace to maintain a attitude of gratitude and a lifestyle of joy? Kaparusa, the joy of the Lord is your strength. Nehemiah 8:10. Akarata. Father, we thank you for the joy to rejoice. All things are working together for our good because we love you, Jesus, and we are called according to your divine purposes. Romans 8:28. Can you declare prophetically on Instagram? It is working. It is working. My God. YouTube, it is working. It is working. Facebook, it is working. It is working. How is it working? What is working? Working together for my good. Can you make that a prophetic declaration? Wherever you are, it is working. It is working. The good, the bad, the ugly, it is working. The sweet, the sweat is working to something sweet. Can you declare what you mean? I believe it is working. 2026 is working for me. The month of May is working for me. It is working. It is working. Barakata sasakata rakatiketekete. Sato pekutekete. It is working. Rakata. Lift your voice. Lift your voice. Ekeparu. Can you declare? Announce to those who care to hear. It is working. Parusa sekete. What looked like a night season is working together for my good. Alakaparu kasa. I'm not moved by what I see, what I touch, what I feel, what I handle. I am moved by the word of the Lord. I walk by faith and not by sight. It is working. It is working. Concerning the man called Abraham, the Bible says he was not weak in faith, but he was strong in faith, giving God thanks. That means when you give God thanks, guess what? Your faith is fortified and strengthened. Gratitude brings about a fortification of your faith. Can you maintain an attitude of gratitude for a higher altitude? Lift your voice. Lord, I've come not to complain or murmur. I've come to thank you. My God, I've come to bless you. You are the doer of every good thing in my life. James 1:17. Let's run along. Every good gift and every perfect gift comes from God, in whom there is no shadow of turning nor variableness. Listen carefully. If it is good in your life, it is God. Can we declare, Father, thank you because it is working. You are the worker. You are the worker. You are the worker. Announce what you believe. Everything is working together for your good. Even the things that look like negatives. You were sent packing on the job. It doesn't look like it makes sense. But I just believe if you're God's child, it is working. It is. Sometimes you need to be sacked for you to be an employer of labor. Does it make sense? Well, I pray God gives you understanding. Sometimes you need to be put out of that place for you to start your own company, your own business. It is working. It is working. It's working on GPP. It's working up on Roger. It's working. Kapahuski sekete. Akabrakata. On every expression of this altar, it is working in Home Global. Ekopahuski sekete. Can you declare it's working in my family, working in my household, working in my mind, working in my business, working in my company? My God. My health is working. My heart is working. My kidney is working. My pancreas. My heart. Lokototokotokoto. My brains are working. My mind is working sharp like a draw. Proverbs 10:7. I will never lose my mind, for the memory of the just is blessed. As I grow older, I grow sharper in my thinking. Memory recall, retentive memory, creativity, innovation in my mind. The Bible declares in Job 32 verse 8 that there is a spirit in man, and the breath of Almighty God gives him or her inspiration. Can you declare? There is a spirit in man, and the breath of Almighty God, the Ruach of God, gives me inspiration, revelation, understanding. Job 32 verse 8.

I stir up inspiration. I stir up revelation. My God. Inspiration. You've heard me say again and again, you need to be inspired so you not expire. Like an expired drug, you may go out of fashion, out of fat, out of what is happening, out of reading, because you fail to be inspired. Inspiration keeps you on the cutting edge of what God is doing and what God is saying. It's good to have heard what God told you yesterday, but it's good to hear what God is telling you now. It's called present truth, a now word. Matthew 4 verse 4. Man shall not live by bread alone, but by every word that proceedeth, that is present, continuous, a current word. A word can be correct, but may not be current. Current means relevant. It's time bound, okay? It's correct that God said to Abraham, kill Isaac of Mamre, is correct. But guess what? At the nick of time, as this fella was about to kill his own son, the current word was, don't kill him. Guess what? If you don't hear what God is saying, you may miss the moment of visitation. So you must be sensitive. Can we ask the Lord for the spirit of sensitivity? Oh Lord, give me a cutting edge sensitivity. Pastor, you hear a voice saying behind you, this is the way to go. But in the New Testament, we don't wait to hear a voice behind, we hear a voice within. Romans 8, verse 14. As many as are led by the Holy Ghost, not by a voice outside you. No. The voice may come externally, the voice may come within, but the primary way God leads the believer is not by an audible voice. No, it's by the Holy Ghost. As many as are led. That means many can be led. May you be led by the Holy Ghost to know what to do, when to do it, how to do it, where to do it, and with whom to do it. My God. Father, I pray for grace to keep me at the cutting edge of the sensitivity of the Holy Ghost. Some days ago, we began to pray about being sensitive to the sensitivity of the Holy Ghost. Can we push that again now? Father, help me to be sensitive to the sensitivity of the Holy Ghost. The Holy Ghost is very sensitive. But you need to be sensitive to the sensitivity of the Holy Ghost. Can I beseech you, brothers, sisters, take a praise break right now. If you haven't already, you should have already. Please take the moment and connect your friends and family on all of our platforms. 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That is Apostle Goodhart, all right? 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Praise God. Talking about Libya. 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Alrighty? 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And boom, boom, boom, you hear the voice of this preacher leading you in prayer right now. Alright, thank God for our family members, Nation Nigeria. There are 30, did you hear me? 30 radio stations, airtime paid by God through people like you that love Jesus, that want to see the sound of other go to nations. Now, 30 stations right now, look at the screen, it's mind boggling. From Yola, Taraba, Abuja, Lagos, Kaduna, Kano, Ilori, Ibadan, Asaba, Oyo, Oshogbo, Port Harcourt, Owerri. Come on. There are 30 of them. So wherever you are in the nation Nigeria, log on to this prayer session with your radio. Do well to gather your family members. Let's enjoy a family altar at home where you are. However, let your friends act around the community where you are know that they can log on to this prayer every weekday on radio. To them, it's free of charge. But guess what? Jesus paid for it. Multiple millions.

quarter per year. To God alone be the praise and the glory. Shall we thank the Lord for what he's doing? Father, thank you that we are in this together. Hallelujah. Hallelujah. Hallelujah. Father, we give you praise. We give you praise. We give you praise. In the name of the Lord Jesus Christ, somebody shout a big amen. Beloved, we are in a very special week. What you serve as a monthly milestone for every one of us, spiritual milestone, to enable us to recalibrate ourselves, our journey with the Lord, help us to review our journey so far in the month. It's what is called Spiritual Immersion Week. All right. When we come back to the Lord, first of all, thank you for the journey so far in the month, but also to beseech him to be kind to us for the days ahead of us. So it's important for you and I to take these pockets of days every month seriously. One of us mentioned yesterday that to her, it serves as a marker. And I love that word. A marker means a reference point in your journey where you can stop, pause, and ponder. The Bible says Selah means pause, ponder. So this should be a marker for every one of us. How's May been so far? All right. Have you studied as much as you should study? Have you prayed as much as you think you ought to pray? Have you been as generous as liberal? We heard quite a bit along that line this month. Where's your level of generosity? Where's your level of intimacy with the Holy Ghost? Where's your level of prayer, personal prayer altar? On and on. Have you won a soul this month? So these are things you review. And you know, if you're sincere before the Lord, you know there's a lot of work to be done in your life, in my life. All right. That's why we wait upon him and we pray. Now, it's also a moment to ask the Lord for strength for the journey ahead of us. Praise God. So please, if you're not waiting upon the Lord, you're doing yourself a disservice. Whenever you hear Spiritual Immersion Week, get excited. Get excited. Be a part of the prayers online, on site. Online, connect with the various altars. In person, take advantage. It's just 6-7 days. It won't kill you. It's for your own good. Nobody's punishing you. Praise God. Now, yesterday, I found myself encouraging the saints, teaching quite a strong word. By the way, if you missed yesterday's service, I don't know whether the devil got you or not, but go online, you'll be refreshed. Start from the beginning, from the opening prayer to the closing prayer. It was powerful. Short word, but it was just pam. Worship was intense. I'm feeling the anointing of yesterday. You know what I'm saying? I'm feeling it. So go online, Facebook, Apostle Goodheart, YouTube, I think it'll be Roger TV, and play back Monday service for your own good, for your own good. But anyhow, I gave a short charge on what have I called it? But it has to do with strength for the journey. All right. In other words, we began, I didn't have enough time, to look at the instrument of strength, the keys of strength, the forces of strength, as far as the scripture is concerned. And we need strength. Let's begin our journey again today from Proverbs 24, verse 10. If you faint in the day of adversity, your strength is small. Media, Proverbs 24, verse 10. We'll start our journey there. If thou faint in the day of adversity. And I began to mention that there is a day for every human being, born again or not, that is called a day of test, a day of trouble, a day of adversity. You can't wish it away. All right? It's part of what makes life colorful. Now, listen carefully. When you go to the book of Revelation, the chapter 1 to 2 and 3 talks about the seven churches. All right? Listen carefully. One phrase that was common for all of the seven churches, the Lord said to them, to he that overcometh, I will. To he that overcometh. So, heaven is for overcomers. Write that down. All right? Heaven is for overcomers. My God. Heaven is not for those who refuse to be tested. No. Overcomers overcome. You're called an overcomer because you overcame something or some things. You get it? Yeah. So I said to you, life is not just a continuum of just boring, never tested, never tried. It's part of what makes life colorful. Yeah. To overcome. Yeah. You overcome when they're mounted. You overcome when they're tests and trials. So don't shirk from tests and trials. Hit it hard. Go against it with all you need to go with it. Go with the full armor of God. Go with the word. Go with the spirit. You will overcome. 2 Corinthians 2:14 is very encouraging. Now, thanks be unto God who always causes us to triumph in Christ Jesus. You get that now? So there's a place for triumphing.

set you. Triumph is T-R-Y-U-M-P-H. 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Praise hallelujah. Praise God. So your gratitude and thanksgiving is the key to overcome. Praise God. So if you faint in the day of adversity, your strength is small. Can we receive grace this beautiful day on this altar? Whether it's morning, whether it's night, where you are, grace not to faint in the day of adversity. Yes, yes. And that's for somebody who's going through a very difficult moment now financially. All right. Grace not to be overcome in the moment of my adversity. Maritally, somebody's coming to an end. In your mind, if God doesn't show up this year, I'm going to do something that you know will probably be crazy in terms of your marital destiny. Somebody's being tempted to take on the role of a second wife out of pressure. That devil is a liar. You deserve something better than that as a child of God. Praise God. Father, grace, to endure. Endure the night season of my life, the test of the trial, the moment of pressure. Kaparusa. Can somebody receive grace to turn pressure into power? Father, grace to turn pressure into power. Decorota. Grace to turn pressure into power. Grace to turn pressure into power. Are you pushing that now? You pray. Father, Lord, and grace me to turn pressure into power. Keruskete, Sandarata, Leketeketeketeketep, Sagrakata, Grakata, Grakata, Grakata, Grakata, Sekete, Lekete, grace to turn pressure into power. It's my heart cry, it's my prayer on this altar. You will not give up, you will not give it. Eke, Pregesekete, grace to turn pressure into power. Lift your voice, declare those words. I receive grace to turn pressure, the pressure of life, Kappa, on the job. Eke, regarding raising my children, regarding their health, oh my God. Grace to turn pressure into power. That father, that mother has been standing in the gap for your child, your son, your daughter. Receive grace to turn pressure into power. You will not fall apart. You will not capitulate. You will not give up. Grace to turn pressure into power. Is that your prayer? Is that my prayer? I receive grace to turn pressure into power. Regarding my service on GPPA, grace to turn pressure into power. Regarding my service, Ekeperga, as a pastor of the local church or churches, grace to turn pressure into power. Grace to turn pressure into power. Nako say, somebody receive that grace. Grace to turn the pressure into power. Hey! Push it now. Something is shifting. Father, I receive that grace. It takes grace, not by power, by might. It's grace. This pressure will not destroy, it will not drown me. I'm receiving grace to turn pressure into power. Lakata, lakata. If God be for you, who can be against you? Romans 8:32. 31:32. If God be for you, who can be against you? 31. What then shall we say to these things? If God is for us, who can be against us? Can you acknowledge that God is with me? He's with me as a mighty, terrible one. Jeremiah 20:11 comes to mind. The Lord is with me as a mighty, terrible one. Can we announce that God is with me? He touched me as a naked live wire. Veronica, take a touch you as a naked live wire. God is with me. Baranto. God is with me. Jeremiah 20:11. How is he with you? My God. How is he with you? I love the scripture. But the Lord is with good heart. Put your name there. As a mighty, awesome one. King James says, as a mighty, terrible one. He's with you as a mighty, awesome one. Hey, can we push that now? Father, you're with me. As a mighty, awesome one, a boldly, God is, who is with you? God, the creator of the heavens and the earth. He's with me and he's helping me. Can we announce Jeremiah 20:11? The awesome God is with me. The God who does wonders without number. That's my God. The God of signs and wonders, my God. The present help in the time of trouble is my God. The I am that I am is my God. The one who is with me, that is more than the majority against me.

is my God. How is he with me? As a mighty, awesome one. Hey, not a weak one, not a feeble one. God is with me. The Almighty is with me. Man may purport to be mighty, but there is only one Almighty God. And that God is with you. That God is with me. Please sit with Jeremiah 20:11 for the next few days. Just camp here and push in prayer. Push in meditation. God is with me. A mighty, awesome one. Who can battle with the awesome God? Who can contain him? Who can contest with him? Who can battle with the Almighty God? He's called the man of war in Exodus 15. God is a man of war. The Bible says that vengeance belongs to him. Let him fight your battle against your foes and your enemies. Arume, he's with me as a mighty, awesome one. Hear this. Therefore, my persecutors will stumble and they will not prevail. Can you turn that to be your prayer? That your persecutors, the people who are bringing pressure, that they will stumble, they will not prevail. Lift your voice. Declare that sickness will not prevail over me. Poverty and lack will not prevail over me. Can you be specific? Delays will not prevail over me. Fear and anxiety will not prevail over me. Depression and worry will not prevail over me. Lack will not prevail over me. Marital delay will not prevail over me. Lift your voice. Your persecutors, they are stumbling and they will not prevail over me. Be specific now. What is that matter trying to prevail over you? Declare, you will not prevail over me. Delays will not prevail over me. The seed of hell assailed against me will not prevail over me. Lift your voice. The concern for my children will not prevail over me. Something is shifting now as you push it now. Trouble will not prevail over me. I hear the word delay, delay, delay. Who's going through a delay? Can you declare delays will not prevail over me? My persecutors stumble and they will not prevail over me or against me. In the name of Jesus Christ, can you push that in the Holy Ghost now? You will not prevail. Sickness will not prevail. Lack will not prevail. Fear, anxiety, depression will not prevail. Delays will not prevail. In the name of Jesus, can you engage the block? I decree and declare every form of delay in my life is now terminated by the block. By the blood. Please make much of the blood. When push comes to push, we lift up the blood-stained banner. It's a final weapon of heaven. At the release of the blood, Pharaoh had to release the people of God in Exodus 12. It was urgent to release it, urgent to touch them out when the blood was engaged. The blood brought judgment to the house of Pharaoh. His first son died, and the first son in the entire nation died. Even their animals, their first one died. What is sign when the blood is introduced? Listen, your enemy gives up. Can you engage the blood? Supper. I don't know what seems difficult, tempestuous, and hard in your life. I engage the blood. I plead the blood. I overcome by the blood. Can we engage the blood? The blood, the blood, the blood. I soak myself in the blood. I drink the blood. I wear the blood. I drag the blood. Can you engage the blood? Over my children, the blood. Over my wife, the blood. Over my husband, the blood. Over my children, the blood. Biological and spiritual, the blood. Over you, Ekeparu, the blood. Hey, can we engage the blood? Ekepre, we overcome by the blood. Revelation 12:11. And they overcame him by the blood of the Lamb and by the word of their testimony. And they did not love their lives unto the death. Lift your voice, the blood. The blood is speaking victory for me. Liberty, healing, emancipation, deliverance from that prison. Somebody is coming out of that waterless pit by the blood. Said, I will send my prisoners out of the waterless pit by the blood. Zechariah 9. The blood. Who is that in the waterless pit? Waterless pit is a type of hell. By the blood, the Lord sends you out. Out of captivity. By the blood. That marital discord, I speak peace to you by the blood. We're still in the season of family life. I

peace to every home going through any kind of trouble. 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Let there be a stand of koinonia, fellowship, intimacy in every home connected to this altar. Every home enjoy peace. Zechariah 9:11. 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I am free from every waterless pit. 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I am free from every waterless pit. Lift your voice. I am free from every waterless pit. It's a type of hell. Sandra Katile. Sandra Katile. Father, we thank you. Oh, we give you praise. Father, we give you praise. Oh, can you wave your hands and thank the Lord, honor him. Celebrate him, celebrate him, celebrate him. Wow. To you, my Father, be the praise and the glory. Whoa. Shata parapata parapata. Thank you, Father, for strength. Thank you, Father, for strength. In the name of Jesus. Jeremiah 20:11 again. Let's get through the last few prayer points there. And we'll go to our communion this beautiful day. I trust you're praying sincerely, heartily. It's still our spiritual immersion week. Please take due advantage. An opportunity of what God has created by way of an atmosphere for us to grow, be refreshed, be renewed. Isaiah 40:31 says that they that wait upon the Lord shall renew their strength. They shall mount up with the wings of eagle. They will run, you know, weary, they will walk and they faint not. Now this scripture is tied to our spiritual immersion week. As we wait upon the Lord, we are refreshed. We are immersed in his presence and renewed, reinvigorated. So please take advantage of it. Our prayer watches, round 24 hours on Zoom, 5 a.m. GPP 8, 12 noon GPP.

0: Then, whether you like it or not, this is something that we've been saying for a couple of years now. That we've seen the way the thing is moving from northeast into north, into south, into southeast, move to north central, move to south, south, move to northwest, then move to then southwest is the last area that has not been seriously touched. But we have seen it immediately the thing moving to Kogi and Kwara State. We are seeing those attacks. We've been calling on the government before security. Okay, in the southwest, government of the governors of the southwest, at least before security in the southwest to ensure that this guy does not have any room to really enter southwest, or you can really prevent the attack from the south, from south, southwest. But now we've seen there are lapses. We've seen that some areas were left ungoverned, and like you know, most of the reserve, most of the forest, these guys operate. We've seen it in all over the country. Yeah. That these guys, where they operate mostly, is in the forest. Then what are we doing to ensure that the government reserve, the reserve, the forest are secured using technology to ensure that you're able to man and do area surveillance and whatever? And since we've been having this issue, we've not seen government doing enough in terms of area surveillance that of most of different parts of the country. What is so difficult in them investing so much in that when it comes to that aspect of security arrangement? Then also them changing their modus operandi in terms of we're talking about architecture and security architecture in the country, how they can really change those things. But we're not seeing enough. If these guys are coming around to attack, and we are not seeing enough from government to, and even the security agents to ensure that they're able to nip it in the bud, it's something that is worrisome. And also, like you said, in Kwara State, even ordinary Seriki, you see his own dogaris, his own security apparatus. It's somewhere area that is well secured in most of the places. Even Seriki in our own local suburb.
1: Exactly, yeah.
0: Before to even enter his own house, move close to the place.
1: It is difficult.
0: You have seen people, at least, really beaming their searchlight on you and know, asking you questions. What do you really want before you can even enter his own place? Talk less of anemia, and they left them on touch until they attacked and even abducted people, even the family members of the emir. But security, the police have already also confirmed the issue, which is something that should not have been, because if they are able to step up their own game, they should have find a way of getting the info, the intelligence, intel on this particular attack. But I believe so many things are still left undone.
1: Yeah, exactly.
0: We need to really close up and do a lot when it comes to the issue of securing the lives and properties of Nigeria.
1: All right, Lagos, let's take a look at the Vanguard right now. Opposition parties in disarray as factional candidates emerges. Opposition parties in disarray as factional parties candidates actually emerges right now. SDP, ADC, PDP, court and the web. So results of the PRP, ADC primaries and Atiku favored to pick the ADC ticket. But opposition parties in disarray as factional candidate actually emerges.
0: Well, maybe, you know, ADC has not gotten out of the real crisis that they put themselves and the thing is still there, because they are not really talking. These are politicians. Why not call your people together and find a way of amending fences so that you'll be able to have a smooth running in terms of runoff to the 2027 election? But the Dumebi Kachuku faction of ADC is still there, and they are still holding for that they are the authentic ADC member. And we have the David Mark led faction. They are having their own primaries.
1: Exactly, yeah.
0: And on Sunday, Kachuku organized his own people in Abuja and had a convention for himself, and the convention declared him the winner of the primary. And he's pretending, at least he's portraying himself now as the ADC presidential candidate. We are waiting the final result of the David Mark led ADC.
1: ADC, and exactly.
0: By end of today, we want to know who has won that primary.
1: Yeah.
0: Then also, Dito SDP is polarized, is divided into two. Adewale and the other faction, they are also fighting the very different convention to produce and primaries to produce presidential candidates. We are waiting the final result from the. And, you know, the

0: Fire.
1: Yeah, and you know, I was discussing yesterday with somebody, with a political analyst, and I was asking, what does the law say about primaries, especially primaries when conducted in such a manner that you see there are a lot of discrepancies right now? Let's take, for instance, a case study, the Suru Larry access, Desmond Elliott and a couple of other people in disarray. Some people saying, hey, look, this was...
0: I think it's in disarray. Because some people were declared...

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1: Thomas was a young, super talented individual. He had the aura. He had the looks. He had the lyrical skills, the panache, the razzmatazz, and above all, the swag. He was incredibly gifted. When he kicked the game, the whole hood stood up and went crazy.
2: That rock snap, you got that. You way too late. You got set, keep the cock back and put six holes in your stock. I got him's trying to drill.
1: He was clearly the next big thing to happen, and Thomas picked up a vice. He started to pop pills, abuse substances, and indiscriminately take all kinds of powder, pills, and syrups. There was no stopping him. He became so addicted. And then on one bad day,
3: put your hand down, boy.
1: Thomas completely lost his mind and was checked into a psychiatric home for a few months and was out again. And after a few months, he was in again. Thomas never regained his sanity, and with it went all his dreams. His future and his hood was deeply saddened. Don't fall into the same trap. Do things differently. Don't be like Thomas, dear young Nigerian. Don't do drugs. This is a message from the Silverbird Group.
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2: Welcome back. It's 14 minutes to 12 o'clock. And yes, this is still what's hard to, you know, I'm so excited for that song we played because it relates to, you know, the story we're talking about before we went on a break where, you know, we're just arguing. Well, there's an argument out there that as long as men can step out of their marriage, so women can step out of their marriage too. You know, as long as men feel like they are polygamous in nature, women can have as many husbands too that they want to have, which I feel like everybody should do what they want to do according to what Ijoma have said. If it works for you, fine. If it

0: we were in 5 points. We had booths. We were measuring BP every day for people. And we covered quite a number of people during that period. It was really fantastic. So this year is not as elaborate as last year. We're having a program on Monday measuring people. But over the years, we've done a lot of, you know, outreaches, gone to Computer Village, even Police College. We've gone all over the place, and we give health talks there because it's important to engage, you know, the society in knowing the importance of attending to their health and making sure that they know their blood pressure at time. And of course, doing something about it. You see, it's not enough to know where your blood pressure is. The point is, what do you do about it? How can you bring it down better so that you avoid having complications?
1: All right. Thank you so much, Doctor. It's been an insightful conversation with you today. And to you listening, always remember that your health matters. Don't ignore symptoms. Don't use medication on your own without your doctor. And prevention is better than cure. A big thank you once again to Dr. Folashade Daniel, consultant cardiologist at LASUT and senior lecturer at LASICOM, for helping us break down hypertension in a way that everybody can understand. And that's today's edition on Health on Air. Health on Air is every Tuesday, 2:30 to 3. Up next is Clocked. Thank you for joining us, and thank you, Doctor.
0: You're welcome.
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0: Yeah. Alpha, what's good, man? Everything chilling. Two Baba in the building. 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

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Miss World Nigeria. The world is watching.

0: persuaded about one single word that they are claiming right now. When you say Dangote is not able to supply the needs, if, unless I'm mistaken, I understand that Dangote's refinery is literally one of the largest, at least in Africa, if not dragging with the whole world. What is it about this refinery that cannot give us petrol and other products, if well managed, in collaboration with NNPC, that makes us want to go and get 700,000 liters from somewhere else? There is a problem with the mentality of those running NNPC. I'm not talking now about the lawsuit, the merits or demerits. Mm-hmm. That's not my issue. My issue is, if NNPC had once in 66 years worked properly, the concept of a monopoly by Dangote, Bua, the modular refinery, or anybody else would not arise. So frankly, NNPC, shut up and get their refineries working and break that monopoly that way. And stop trying to... I wonder whose game they're playing. Are they playing on the side of Nigeria, on the side of foreigners and foreign refineries? Do what you got to do to make sure that crude gets to Dangote refinery. Maybe then you might even have a say in the price of the product. But right now, Dangote imports petrol from the United States of America. Can you imagine in an oil-producing nation, Dangote is importing fuel from the U.S.? That means that somehow NNPC is incompetent. Five words for NNPC. Next story.
1: Okay, interesting stuff. Let me come back to you, Honorable. Now, I want to go back to the... I want to go back to the lawsuit. So if for some reason we have the High Court ruling in favor of Dangote and all that he stands for as far as this refinery is concerned, and then, you know, goes on ahead to void import permits, I don't know what you know, precedent we will be looking at here. What do you make of it?
2: Well, for me, it's not really about the precedent as such, because anything about going to license importation of refined petroleum products, for me, is like maybe destroying the local market for me, because you already have a production outfit here in Nigeria. So the question is, why are you not expanding it? And the production outfit you have is doing very well in terms of its production, in terms... I mean, I just said now that Dangote is exporting to other African countries, Europe and Asia. So if they are not able to service the local market, how could they have imported, you know? So for me, I think we should be looking at expanding the capacity of the of these companies, such as Bua, such as the modular refineries, and let's have more people play in this field, and let us see the possibility of exporting more to other African countries, because these countries need source of energy supply. So for me, I think the issue of the courts, for me, I think the courts would have to look at what is the merit NNPC is bringing to this case. And for me, I do not see the merit. I hope the judge will see it in my own view and maybe struck out the case. Because for me, I do not think that NNPC, as it stands today, and just like as AB has said, for over 60 years, they have not proven that they are competent to manage or to provide for us what we need in terms of energy availability. So what exactly is the argument? What exactly are they fighting for? Are they fighting for Nigerians? Definitely not. I'm sure they are fighting for some clique of people who are benefiting from this whole process of importing refined products.
1: Two things I'm going to take from your comment and come to you, AB. Two things I'm going to take from Isiaka's comments. You spoke earlier about, you know, the local market. And now, just in closing, you spoke about a particular group of people, a cartel, if you like. Now, let me come to you, AB, and talk about that, just to piggyback off of what he said. I don't know if you think that there should be some sort of, I don't know, maybe internal intervention by, say, perhaps the FCCPC, that would be the Consumer Protection Commission in this case, to maybe, just maybe, ensure or install some guardrails, so to use that particular expression for want of a better one, so that said market forces, which we've left this to at this point in time, seeing as it's an already deregulated market,

0: so that those market forces wouldn't particularly result in, you know, I don't know, some funny business or monkey business by some heavily protected cartel, or worse, you know, even if you like, a continued monopoly, right? A corporate monopoly that is predatory for all intents and purposes. What do you make of this?
1: Let me first start by saying, I am not necessarily saying that Dangote as an individual or as an organization is a friendly teddy bear. Okay, let it be clear that Dangote runs a business, and the purpose of business is to make profit, and where possible, to maximize profit, if at all possible. I would believe that has not got to that level of success without being as focused as he is. That said, there is a national component, and that, if you ask me, is where I think the NNPC would be more active, i.e., put clearly in front of everybody what the indices are to make a liter of cost of a barrel, cost of transportation, cost of this, then show where you are incompetent. The man said he needs 14 cargoes, they give him 5, so he has to import. So listen, if the NNPC wants to show that they're working for me, and in that case they would have a say, you know, through the FFCPC, that group, that
0: FCCPC, the Federal Competition and Consumer Protection.
1: They are. The point is, if they want to have a say, first of all, shine light on the component. You see, refining is a production. There's an input, there's a process, there's an output, and there's a profit. So show us how, benchmark the production cost here, add all the infernal taxes that any company in Nigeria has to do, and then show us indeed how those prices are high. I know it's very possible for, say, in Bahrain, they buy 1 liter of fuel for 30 kobo. I know. Well, do they have the kind of taxes? Do they run generators for themselves? I'm saying benchmark in honesty, and it will be clear to even Dangote as a company, because I'm not going to personalize it, as a company, that their cost is A, way too high. Maybe they're making 90% profit. At that point, you can argue that in national interest, they should not make more than 35% profit. Mm-hmm. But if you are just coming up and complaining as an inept, incompetent, insipid, and a non-valuable organization, NNPC, that we want to import, why do you want to import when we supposedly provide crude oil here and we have one of the world's largest facilities in this country to process it? Why do you want to import? Again, I'm not talking about the court case. I have no, you know, I'm not able to talk about the court case. I'm not also talking because Dangote is my friend, or I like him, or I dislike him. I don't know him to do either. I'm just saying, practically, as a Nigerian, there is fuel, there's raw crude, there is a way to process it, and it's here. Why do you want to import? Let's leave oil. Why do I want to get Inyo from South Africa when I can get from Ekiti? Keep it real.
0: Right. Okay, 091-1000-2937. That is 091-1000-2937 and 091-1777-1937. And on WhatsApp, 081-2806-2337. That's how you can send us a message. And the numbers mentioned earlier is also how you can get in touch with us via phone. All right? Keep the message, or messages and phone calls, coming in. We'll take them on the other side of the break when we get to a second story for the evening. We're still with Ebi Bozimo and Isiaka Padamosi, public affairs analyst, both of them. And I'm David Chiedu. Stay with us. We'll be right back.
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0: 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In case you are just tuning in, we've been talking about the issue between the Dangote Refinery and the NNPCL. The former has dragged the latter to the Federal High Court in Lagos, saying that, you know, the prices at the refinery are significantly high, and they don't want that to happen. They don't want that to happen. They want they don't want a monopolized or a heavily monopolized system. And so, of course, Ibi and Isiaka earlier had spoken about it. Let's go over to our next story this evening. We're talking a little bit of politics before we segue into our big story. So the minister of the Federal Capital Territory, Nyesomwike, on Monday said the withdrawal of River State Governor Siminalayi Fubara from the 2027 governorship race aligns with the peace agreement aimed at stabilizing the state. So apparently they had some sort of, if you like, handshake some time back, and what we have seen play out is exactly what happened behind closed doors, behind the curtains. But of course, it hasn't exactly made the conversation about godfatherism and, certain quote-unquote powerful people ruling states de facto. Isiaka, what are your thoughts regarding this?
1: The statement credited to the Minister of the Federal Capital Territory, that's some kind of news. However, some of us already knew that there were some part of there were agreements or some things that we agreed upon in terms of what would become of Siminalayi Fubara in terms of whether he's going to run again or he's not going to run again, or whether they're going to collaborate and work together. I have always known that whatever peace that was there for me was a piece of the graveyard, as it were. You have a Wike who does not trust a Fubara anymore, and you have a Fubara who also sees a Wike as somebody who is overbearing. And as it were, in politics, there is what you call political sins. Some of these political sins are never forgiven. It doesn't matter how it is sorted, there are consequences for them. And for me, I see what is happening today and now as part of the consequences for some of these things that have happened, you know, over time.

0: time, I have maintained the position that Fubara wanted to run before he could even crawl. However, I think it's about he was politically naive and thought that he could just get away with that. Unfortunately for him, all of those who instigated him into all of these actions were not able to save him when the chips were down. So, as it were, I think that if that is the agreement, as based on what Fubara Wike has said, it's in the best interest of Fubara for me to make the best of the remaining part of his term of office and engrave himself in the minds of the people of River State, because I do not see the platform upon which it could run as it stands today. I do know that Wike has his hand dipped in every political party in River State, so it doesn't matter where he goes, really. I don't see it flying as such.
1: All right, let's talk a bit about that as well with you, Ibi. The conversations around how this gentleman, who has not been governor for a while, or has left the governorship seat in River State, which, by the way, is where you have, you know, ties to, and then for some reason he just doesn't want to let go. And right now you could say that he's in two different parties, just as Honorable just said, he has you know, hands here and there in different parties, but as we know it, he is still a member of the People's Democratic Party, but he works at the behest of Mr. President in the APC. But for some reason he has his eyes on center seat at the you know, subnational level in River State. What do you make of this?
2: The bottom line is, I will step away from the personalities involved and just talk about the concepts or principles. A person is supposed to do a term of duty. Sometimes they can extend it by an additional term, and they leave. And yes, it is sometimes, you know, you would hope that you are on good terms with your successor, but it's not essential. In River State in particular, just to be, make the finer point, it appeared that the ex-governor literally nominated the current governor and put him in office, but it appeared that he wanted, this is with absolutely having never had an internal seat at any political table, I'm speaking from the viewpoint of a rank outsider, but that said, it appeared he wanted to micromanage the sitting governor, and that caused some friction. Now, that could have been friction that happens. I mean, there are many states where incumbents and their successors, or people, former governors and their incumbents, have had friction. What tipped the scales was the intervention of President Bola Ahmed Tinubu to do something as drastic and, in my view, as unnecessary as the state of emergency. Was there naivete on the part of the governor? Yes, there was. I mean, I think for most of us, until you sit in a seat, you may not know all it takes. But that said, he was a sitting governor. The claim of bus pipeline and all that wasn't supported by any evidence. Put that all aside. As it stands, like Isiaka said, with the things stacked against you, with an ex-governor who is in the president cabinet, and the president fully backing that ex-governor, just... there's a date, a terminal date, May 20th or 23rd or whatever it is. Work up to the hour, I think 12 noon, of swearing in or swearing out hour, and leave. You are on record as having been governor. Life has to have a start and an end. You will either be in power. You can never take power with you beyond a certain date, whether it is the date of your the end of your term or the date of your death.
1: But very quickly, but very quickly, how do you see this impacting us, democratically speaking? I mean, governance.
2: It is an example of the worst possible form of overbearing, you know, micromanagement and manipulation possible, all facilitated by President Bola Ahmed Tinubu. And that, for me, is a demerit on the president's part.
1: All right. Let's take your message very quickly on WhatsApp. This one says, AB has said it all. Dangote refinery continuing to import fuel is pure sabotage. The issue is basically between protecting local investment and keeping the market open for competition. There is also the issue of the cartel. Yes, we don't need monopoly, but Dangote seems to be our only choice.

0: in all, make provision for crude, and I think we'll have a much better... You didn't quite complete that message. Okay, do send the complete message, or if that's all you wanted to send in, that's from MJ. Okay, thank you very much. Yes, that's... this is the point, rather, where we would take another break, and then when we come back, we get into our big story for the evening here on Hardline Today. Stay with us.
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2: From your very first day in secondary school to campus dreams that kept you awake at night to that first job interview that changed everything. From traffic on Third Mainland Bridge to quiet midnight thoughts under an open sky, there has always been one frequency riding with you. Rhythm 93.7 FM didn't just play music. We scored your moments. When you celebrated, we turned it up. When you stumbled, we lifted your spirit. When the nation held its breath, we stayed present. Informing, connecting, caring. Across Lagos, Port Harcourt, Benin, Abuja, and every heartbeat in between. One rhythm, one sound. One family. 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More music, less noise, more feeling, more life. This isn't just a station. This is your rhythm. 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
0: 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Now to our big story for today. In his Eid al-Kabir message released much earlier today ahead of the celebrations, Mr. President Bola Ahmed Tinubu said that the country's economy is becoming more stable despite the hardship caused by recent reforms. Now, after 3 years of aggressive, painful, and highly debated economic adjustment, the president has confidently asserted that the walk through the dark tunnel is over and the light is here. He pointed towards early macroeconomic stability, and also the positioning of the country as a preferred investment destination. And so today on the program, between now and when the curtains fall, we'll be discussing this particular narrative and weighing it against the current living conditions of Nigerians, and marry that together with all the functional sectors in the country. We're still with A.B. Bozimo and Honorable Isiaka Badamosi, Public Affairs Analyst. I'm going to start with you, Honorable, to get your thoughts first. Now, yes, I mean, some analysts, some economic analysts or professionals have spoken with regards to what Mr. President asserted to, which is improving macroeconomic indicators vis-a-vis foreign reserves reaching over $45 billion, stabilized exchange rates, tax harmonization, and so on and so forth. However, the daily realities, let me rephrase that, the daily living realities of Nigerians are quite different. We're talking about reduced purchase power, or purchasing power, beg your pardon, and then, of course, high cost of living. Then we begin to, when we begin to make the analysis or do the analysis, it becomes

0: very difficult to reconcile that particular narrative of the economy emerging from the dark tunnel, or the emerging and becoming better, against the ongoing macroeconomic struggles of the average household. What do you make of this?
1: Okay, David, you see, for me, I think the government of President Bola Ahmed Tinubu has done a number of things, and it's not about him saying it itself. For me, I think we've seen people who are professionals, who are experts in the field of economy and all of that, patting the government in the back and saying, yes, they have done a good job in terms of the economy of the country and stabilizing it. I mean, no less a person than Dr. Ngozi Okonjo-Iweala at the time alluded to that fact. You know, question just like you've asked is, how does that translate to impacting on the life of the people? Now, for me, that's where the issues are. All of this beautiful talks about the economy is doing well, we are stabilizing and all of that, we still need to look at how does it translate to better life for Nigerians. Now, take a look at something like petroleum. I'm talking of petrol. Some 2 months ago or 3 months ago, it was about 750 naira at the pump. Then the war came up. And when the war, I'm talking of the war between the United States, Iran, and Israel. Now, this war has led to the price of crude product jumping to over $120 per barrel. And then the pump price of petrol at the pump today in Nigeria is somewhere in the neighborhood of 1,400 and more. So that has doubled the cost of getting by, of energy. And that also has impacted greatly on Nigerians and their getting by and being able to do business. For me, I was reading a report today that the first quarter report for the country reflected that there was a setback in terms of the projected GDP that should be achieved. And I was not surprised, because definitely, yes, you, with this kind of a thing, with the doubling of the cost of energy, there is no way you will not have a slowing down of the economy and all of that. So for me, I think the government should be thinking far better than it is doing right now. For me, I think the government is not being creative. It needs to be more creative in terms of how do we deal with some of these issues, especially the issues that has to do with energy. I'm talking of petroleum product. I'm talking of power. Also, there was a report today that the World Bank has had to cancel some finances that were made available to us in terms of seeing to our power sector, just because of incompetence on the part of those who are supposed to manage and implement this, lack of capacity and all of that, and that has been cancelled. Now, these are the things I think that government needs to look at and see how they could effectively and efficiently utilize what we have in the country to get the best out of the country and then impact the people positively.
0: I'll come to you very shortly, Ibi, but Lagos, Nigeria and beyond, let's get your thoughts on Mr. President's comments. He did say that his administration's reforms are yielding results. This he said in his message to celebrate the holidays, the Salah or Eid al-Kabir, as it were. And then the question is quite simple and direct. Do you agree with Mr. President when he says that his reforms are yielding results? 091-1000-2937. 091-1777-1937. How exactly has it translated to and for you? I'm talking about your pocket, your bank account, your day-to-day living, and everything that you do vis-a-vis your spending or your living, as you were. Let us know. 091-1000-2937. 091-1777-1937. On WhatsApp, 081-280-62337. Those are the numbers to call and send your messages to as well. Now, Ibi, let me come to you. Isiaka has spoken a wee bit about, what he thinks marrying the concept of a thriving economy or

0: thriving macroeconomic indicators and, you know, the struggles of the average Nigerian. But let me come to you with this one. In the same vein, he also spoke about, you know, rising FDIs. Yeah, that's foreign direct investment. And I'm wondering, first of all, there wasn't particularly any timeline between when all of these things will become tangible for Nigerians to be able to hold on to and hang on to and say, hey, listen, this is actually being felt. So in your view, how much longer do you see Nigerians having to wait for these, you know, FDIs to yield? How long do we start to see, you know, capital inflows rather translate into tangible living benefits for all Nigerians? Maybe, are you there?
1: Yeah. You see, to me, this when you hear a lot about this economic indices, you have to understand that economists, there was a statement on a lighter note where somebody said, if only there were 100 economists, because an economist will describe something to you and say, on the other hand, now, the nature of the economy Nigeria is dealing with right now is called a K-shaped economy. What that means is that at the macro level, from the World Bank, from some top-level brilliant economists, yes, indeed, you can perceive the GDP, those kind of figures, all those macroeconomic factors. That's on the higher arm of the letter K. On the lower arm, however, is where the human beings live. And there are many risks in a K-shaped economy, and is generally not considered to be a good economy, because it is an economy where one segment of the society thrives while the other falls far behind. It has an unequal distribution of wealth. There's never a place where everybody has the same wealth, but you find that the high-income earners, business owners, though the stocks or real estate, they always benefit high rising asset prices, good well-paying jobs, and they can actually afford more Prados and branded buses. But everybody else, lower and middle income households and small businesses, they battle wage stagnation, higher cost of living, and everything that the average person in Nigeria is facing. Let's just be honest, you have 37 governors and a federal minister. From those people, you have 100 aides each minimum. Then you have innumerable hangers-on. Let's say in this country, there may be 50,000 people who are living it up, you know, from the presidency down and all those people. Let me go to a round number. 100,000 people in Nigeria are having a ball. The rest of the country is not. And I'm not talking about poverty-stricken people. Average people who could at least afford, you know, food, fuel, cost of their children, no longer able to do that. The vast majority of us are on the lower arm of the K. So, miss me with that stuff about we are now coming to see. Yes, the top arm of the country where the president resides in his bubble will always have a lot to be praised, and the World Bank will backslap them while denying them the next tranche of that loan, because there seems to be a lack of confidence. But I don't know, I read the story. It's not defined that there was lack of confidence, but you can imply it. But leave that aside. There will be always people who can point to things. What are the things that a president or a governor is supposed to have done? Is there increased security for the average person? For the top level, they have innumerable policemen. They have, you know, security gadgets, devices, CCTV. They have everything. So for them, security might look pretty good. Talk to me about the 276 people in Kwara who are still, you know, in captivity. Talk to me about the 2-year-old and the 4-year-old and the 3-year-old who are in captivity in near Ibadan, from Ibadan. Talking about so many others who have been killed, beheaded, just murdered in Nigeria. Is security good? No. You say education has improved. You have not improved education. Rather, in fact, you are now telling universities literally to raise their tuition because the government is not forthcoming with money. You say healthcare. You gave the

0: entire country, 36 million naira. So if you take the 36 states and the federal capital, each state, I didn't say each local government, each state did not get up to 1 million naira in one of your budgets. We don't even know which budget we're running. So I'm sorry, President Bola Ahmed Tinubu, from your perspective, I see and understand why you have to speak like you do. You have to defend failure. But that is exactly what it is. Massive failure. He said the results are showing. You know that F9 parallel is a result. Some people in my school came out with F9 parallel. It was their result. The effective thing, and let me say this for the record, when somebody explained why the subsidy had to be removed, I agreed back in 2012. Let me tell you why. Because it was phantom subsidy. People were coming with a piece of paper. They have an insider inside the same wretched NNPC. They claim that they have supplied a shipment of petrol, $15 million or naira, I don't know what it was, dollars I think, and they split it. And so that was the scam that then President Jonathan and the very same, what's her name, the head of the trades something, Okonjo, they tried to break it that time. I'm not even going to
1: trade organization.
0: I'm not even going to go back and say who said they shouldn't do it. I understood why that subsidy was a scam. Now Tinubu removed it. There was 1 month left. He did it within 27 minutes of being president. He removed it. Okay. What do you do when you do that? You know, you can have a patient who has a very serious illness. At the end of the day, if you want to do an operation, you can either get him well or kill him, depending on how you approach the operation. I am not against the liberalization of the oil sector. I'm not against the removal of subsidy. I'm not even against making sure that somebody cannot sit down with a cell phone, call for $100 million and sell it at 50 billion naira. I think those things have to be addressed. But why are you addressing it? You have a child in your class, in your custody, and the child is struggling in class. You don't just get a cane and start flogging them. No. You put some tutorials in place. You make sure that there's light. You do what you can so that the child can improve. What is the problem now with the current administration is not the policy, but the implementation. And ineptitude is the order of the day in the implementers, in my humble opinion.
2: Okay, let's quickly come to you, Isiaka, get your thoughts. But, of course, would like to say and put out there quite firmly that, or quite clearly and unequivocally, that the thoughts expressed do not represent that of Silverbird's Rhythm 93.7. All right.
0: Let's my thoughts and my thoughts
2: of course, of

0: the use of these resources such that it will benefit the people.
1: Mm-hmm.
0: Talk about security, AB mentioned. Governors in this country, with the kind of revenue they have today, they are not pushing for what you call the state police. Most of them are silent about it. It's all about the federal government pushing and saying, we must have the state police. What has the state governors, all of them, been doing? All of them are quiet. That tells me that most of them do not really have the interest or the safety and protection of the life or property of the people in their heart. What they are all about is the resources and the funding. And look at how all of them have moved into the APC. You see, because they feel that, look, this government is giving us so much, and I do not see any way in which they would want to this government voted out, because who would want a reversal of the kind of resources they are getting? But how have they been deploying these resources?
1: Okay.
0: For me, is a real concern.
1: All right. We don't have that much time anymore, so we're just going to end the conversation here. But very quickly, it'll be final thoughts, 10 to 20 seconds, just so that we can pull the curtains down quickly.
2: I agree with Ishaka that the governors have proven particularly lax in their approach. However, there's only one commander-in-chief of the federal armed forces as our constitution stands. So security starts and ends with the president.
1: When it comes to
2: When it comes to security, that starts and ends with the president. Until and unless we change our constitution, no governor can amass police or security forces. They can enhance, they can support, but they don't have authority like the president has. Now, I just
1: I think we need to go now.
2: Thank you very much.
1: We've been talking with architect Ibi Bozimo and honorable Isiaka Badamosi, both public affairs analysts. Thank you very much, gentlemen, for joining us on the program today.
0: Many thanks for having me.
1: And that's all there is on today's edition of Hardline Today. Join us tomorrow at the same time for another session of wonderful conversations. In the meantime, stay tuned for the news at 6. I'm David Chiodun. Good evening.
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1: 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The world is watching.
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6: I am Thandi Abigail with the news. First, our top stories. Court clears Goodluck Jonathan for 2027 presidential election. Shawara emerges African Action Congress presidential candidate for 2027 poll. And President Tinubu assures Nigerians' dark days over in Eid el-Kabir message. Now details of these and other stories. The Federal High Court in Abuja has ruled that former President Goodluck Jonathan is eligible to contest the 2027 presidential election. Justice Peter Lifu held that there is no legal barrier preventing Jonathan from seeking a return to office, noting that earlier court decisions had already confirmed his eligibility. After awarding a cost of 21 million naira, the judge dismissed as frivolous and an abuse of court process the suit that was filed by an Abuja-based legal practitioner, Jide Obi John Mary. Jonathan's counsel, Chris Uche, hailed the expeditious manner in which the court handled the case.
7: This is a matter that had been settled, and now you have someone filing the same suit when judgment already exist in respect of this. So this is a point that was well established. And secondly, the court also upheld the eligibility of Dr. Goodluck Ebele Jonathan as far as the constitutional requirements are concerned.
6: A member of the House of Representatives, Agbedi Friedrich, said the ruling has now cleared the way for Jonathan to contest on the platform of the People's Democratic Party, PDP.
8: For our president, President Goodluck Ebele Jonathan and the PDP, the way is clear, and the PDP is ready for Jonathan, and by this judgment, Jonathan is ready to fly the flag of PDP. We shall all rally around him and ensure that, he becomes the next president in 2027. That's the work we have to do as a party.
6: Human rights activist Omoyele Sowore has emerged as the presidential candidate for the African Action Congress, AAC, ahead of the 2027 general elections. Speaking at the party's presidential primary in Abuja, Sowore said Nigeria needs a revolutionary overhaul of its economic and political system to address corruption, insecurity, and inequality. He described the AAC as the country's only genuine opposition party and a registered socialist platform committed to dismantling what he called a corrupt neo-colonial order. Sowore also argued that insecurity in Nigeria is linked to widespread economic exclusion and extreme social inequality.
9: As a party, we will not relent until we demilitarize the police and hold every official or officer of the law accountable for their misdeeds. I'm repeating again, if you're in the security agencies and you do evil, we will pay for it one day under our government. As we walk towards this, we must ask, why is there so much insecurity in Nigeria? When Isus was in power, the perpetrators are labeled as bandits, kidnappers, unknown gunmen, insurgents, or terrorists. That's what they call them. But we all know that the

0: truth is that there are no bandits or kidnappers.
1: President Bola Tinubu has declared that Nigeria's period of economic reforms and difficulties is over, saying the country is now entering a phase of stability and growth. In his Eid al-Kabir message to Muslims in Nigeria and abroad, the president said the sacrifices made over the past 3 years have started yielding results, including improved economic conditions and investor confidence. He linked the festival's message of sacrifice to his administration's reform agenda, saying the dark tunnel is over and the light is here. President Tinubu also acknowledged ongoing security challenges, including terrorism and banditry, but assured that security forces would ultimately defeat all threats. He called on Nigerians to pray for peace and continue supporting government efforts towards national stability and development. Nigeria's First Lady, Oluremi Tinubu, has called on Nigerians to embrace peaceful coexistence, unity and compassion as Muslims celebrate Eid al-Kabir. In her salam message, Senator Oluremi Tinubu said the festival represents sacrifice, obedience, faith and total devotion to God. She urged citizens to extend love and support to the vulnerable and less privileged through acts of kindness and generosity. The First Lady also called for prayers for sustained peace, stability, and prosperity in Nigeria, while wishing Muslims a blessed Eid Mubarak. The Emir and lead Imam of the Lagos State House of Assembly Muslim Community Celebration, the cleric said the festival sacrifice, obedience, and total support as by Prophet Ibrahim. He urged Muslims to support the less privileged, promote peaceful coexistence, and pray for the continued peace and progress of Nigeria. Imam Oshoala also encouraged residents to celebrate responsibly and maintain law and order throughout the festive period. To security matters, the Chief of Defence Staff, General Olufemi Oluyede, has ordered the deployment of special forces and aerial surveillance assets to Oyo State following recent kidnapping incidents. The Director of Defence Media Operations, Major General Michael Onoja, told newsmen in Abuja that the military is working with state authorities to restore security and bring those responsible to justice. Major General Onoja said advanced surveillance platforms and specialized group ground troops have been deployed, adding that operations are already producing useful intelligence. He also reported that troops across the country arrested 314 suspects, killed 118 terrorists, and rescued 221 kidnapped victims in May.
2: The most decisive engagement of this phase occurred on the 7th of May, when troops at Magumeri repelled a coordinated ISWAP assault mounted under the cover of poor visibility. The attackers were met with overwhelming resistance, with scores of terrorists being neutralized. A PKT anti-aircraft gun and AK-47 rifles were also recovered. Troops were able to defeat the assault, however, at the cost of two gallant soldiers who paid the supreme price in the defense of the nation.
1: The Minister of Works, Dave Umahi, and the Inspector General of Police, Olatunji Dishu, have pledged stronger collaboration to secure major highways and protect critical road infrastructure across Nigeria. Dishu said security operatives are ready to strengthen highway security architectures, including special checkpoints, patrol stations, and drone monitoring systems to track and respond to criminal activity.
3: We need police presence, kilometers and kilometers along the highway. By the time we are done, we should have special checking points on the road. When we see special checking points, we know what we are talking about. Here we are specially designated for police officers to do special checking of vehicles and people flying the road, as it is done everywhere.
1: The minister commended security agencies for protecting contractors despite ongoing security challenges.
4: You know, there are certain crimes that when committed, you think that the people that committed this crime will never be found. But within a short period, you find them and parade them. So I want to commend you and commend all your men, and by extension,

0: institutional security men and women who have, you know, elected to be awake so that we can sleep.
1: The Nigeria Customs Service has intercepted a luxury passenger bus carrying military camouflage uniforms and illegal drugs valued at about 259.68 million naira along the Sagamu or Benin Expressway in Ogun State. The operation carried out by the Nigeria Customs Service also led to the arrest of two suspects linked to the consignment. The bus, which was said to have no registration number, was intercepted around 1:30 a.m. while moving through the eastern corridor of the country. Acting Customs Area Controller Idoroko 1, Oladapo Afeni, said the seizure followed credible intelligence that tracked the vehicle from Lagos before it was finally stopped.
2: After 100% fiscal examination, the following items were discovered. 197 camouflage trousers and shorts concealed within unmarked cartons. Five camouflage two-piece up and down. 32 mixed camouflage innerwear. 32 camouflage tops. 154 synthesized strain of cannabis indica, Canadian loud, coconut size. 7 parcels of synthesized strain of cannabis indica, Colorado. Heterogeneous items that are pending investigation and system check, which will inform further actions to be taken.
1: The Academic Staff Union of Universities, ASU, Ibadan Zone, has threatened to embark on strike over rising insecurity, food inflation, and the federal government's failure to implement agreements reached with the union. The warning was issued during a news briefing in Ibadan involving chapters from Oyo, Osun, Ogbomoso, Kwara, and Ilorin. Zonal Chairman Biodun Olaniran said the government has taken too long to address the country's security and economic challenges. He warned that failure to implement the 2025 agreement could force the union to declare an indefinite nationwide strike across universities.
3: There is no show enough sincerity at addressing the crisis in Nigerian tertiary education sector. The non-implementation of 2025 FGL is an invitation to industrial unrest in the Nigerian university. Despite the efforts of the union to keep university open for our students, the inaction of the federal government towards full implementation of the union jeopardizes the peace and industrial harmony of our university.
1: To international news, the military governor of Ituri province in the Democratic Republic of Congo has described the fight against the current Ebola outbreak as a war, warning that authorities lack the resources needed to contain the virus. Governor Johnny Luboya Nkashama said communities in affected areas are suffering from food shortages, overcrowding, and other diseases. He called for a swift response and greater support for health workers to prevent what he described as a possible catastrophe in the region. Health officials say more than 900 suspected cases of Ebola and over 200 suspected deaths have been recorded since the outbreak was declared on May 15th. Former Senegalese Prime Minister Ousmane Sonko has been elected Speaker of the National Parliament just days after being sacked by President Bassirou Faye. The development is expected to deepen political tensions between Sonko and his former ally following months of disagreements at the top level of government. The previous Speaker of Parliament stepped down on Sunday to allow Sonko, who remains a popular figure within the ruling PASTEF party, to take over the position. Meanwhile, President Faye has appointed economist Amadou Aminu Low as Senegal's new prime minister. Iran has condemned United States airstrikes as a gross violation of the ongoing ceasefire between both countries. The U.S. Central Command said the strikes targeted Iranian missile sites and boats allegedly attempting to place mines in southern Iran, describing the operation as self-defense. Iran's foreign ministry accused Washington of aggressive and unjustified actions in the Hormozgan region along the Strait of Hormuz, a key global oil route. Tehran warned that it would not leave what it called evil actions unanswered and vowed to defend the Iranian people. Meanwhile, U.S. Secretary of State Marco Rubio says talks aimed at ending the conflict are still

0: possible, though a deal may take several more days. In sports news, FIFA has cleared the Democratic Republic of Congo national football team to participate in the 2026 World Cup qualifiers, despite concerns over the Ebola outbreak in the country. The Congolese Football Federation held emergency talks with FIFA after fears emerged over possible travel restrictions and health checks affecting the team. Following a review of health and safety measures put in place for players and officials, FIFA approved the Leopards delegation to travel for their qualifying fixtures. Meanwhile, discussions are also underway over possible ticket refunds for Congolese fans who were denied United States visas ahead of the competition. Manchester City have confirmed the appointment of Enzo Maresca as their new head coach on a deal running until June 2029. Maresca replaces Pep Guardiola at the Etihad Stadium after reaching a full agreement with the club. The Italian coach is expected to take immediate control of first-team preparations and will also play a key role in the club's transfer strategy ahead of the new season. Maresca returns to City after previously serving on Guardiola's coaching staff during the club's treble-winning campaign. To end the news, a recap of the major headlines. A federal high court in Abuja has cleared former President Goodluck Jonathan to contest the 2027 presidential election. Human rights activist Omoyele Sowore has emerged the presidential candidate of the African Action Congress for the 2027 poll. We also heard that President Bola Tinubu has assured Nigerians that dark days are over in his Eid al-Kabir message. And that was the news. It was edited by Suleiman Abdul Karim and produced by Manasseh Musa. I am Thandi Abigail. 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

0: This is the top seven on the Rhythm Nation. Straight up, no ice. JJ, internationally known, the Mecca Don. 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
1: Number 5.
0: This evening's number 5 belongs to Asake with Forgiveness. Now this joint is right here. Pure emotion. Asake balances spiritual reflection with rhythm in a way only he can. You still get the amapiano inspired bounce, but lyrically he's talking accountability, growth and peace of mind. Production carries that familiar magic sticks inspired DNA, layered percussion, chant style harmonies and heavy log drums. The song has already sparked strong fan reactions online and expectations are high for it to become another major streaming success across Africa and the diaspora. At this point in time, Asake does not really miss it. Check this out.

0: 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JJ, world famous, the Mecca Don, still kicking the ballistics from side to side. And remember, y'all can follow us on Instagram at 937 Rhythm FM, on Facebook at 937 Rhythm FM Lagos, and on X Rhythm 937 FM. And before that, y'all checked out at 5 Ashake and the song known as Forgiveness. In that song, if you ask me, he's off the hinges.
1: Number 4.
0: This evening's number 4 is provided by The Baby, who features Young Miami and YK Nice. It's known as Pop That Thing, the remix. And this one is straight club energy. No overthinking, just base attitude and talk. The Baby slides in with that signature animated delivery. Young Miami adds that city girl's flavor and confidence. YK Nice helps keep the remix gritty, you know what I mean, and active. Production is built for the strip clubs, forgive me, and party circuits. Heavy 808s, catchy hooks, and bounce everywhere. It's already buzzing across social media clips and party playlists, especially in South, stateside. Definitely outside music. Check this out.
2: Let me pop my thing, too fat. 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

0: remix. 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Yeah. Came about to know it, ain't see it. All that other shit dropping, you can keep it. You know, baby, make the bad bitch. Pop that, throw that up. Turn around like it's the freak.
1: Okay.
0: Push me to the wall, get to pulling down my drawers. Hands up in the M, playing defense.
1: Yeah.
0: A couple years straight, and thought that was it. Ain't no fool. Wait, no, I brought back a hit. I had took her with me. We both spent a little time. She got hers, I got mine. Then I brought back a spin. Blame me, I brought back a chain and some money, a purse. I just brought back some dude. Cut her hoe off, I wasn't feeling it.
1: Yep.
0: Taking back over, like, give me.

0: This is the top seven on the Rhythm Nation MJAJ, internationally known the Mecca Don, the Mike Professor, and the certified black music historian, coming at you straight out of Lagos, Nigeria. This is the top seven, and y'all just checked out at number four. Pop That Thing, the remix, provided by The Baby featuring Young Miami.
1: And Jack Harlow's giving his thoughts on Drake's recent free album run, and it sounds like Iceman stands above the rest for him. While attending the premiere of I Love Boosters in New York City, Harlow's asked about Drake's latest trilogy of projects and didn't hesitate when naming his favorite. According to the Louisville rapper, Iceman takes the top spot due to its lyrical content. He says he loves when he's melodic too, but more than anything else, he says he loves when he addresses things. And he continued by praising the overall listening experience across all three releases, calling them a pleasure to listen to. Jack Harlow specifically pointed to Drake's more reflective and direct songwriting on Iceman as the reason the album connected with him the most. He said he loves when he addresses things, he added. And he also said part of the reason Iceman has resonated strongly with rap fans is because Drake spends much of the album directly addressing the fallout from 2024's explosive hip-hop battle centered around Kendrick Lamar. Throughout the project, Drake appears to take shots at several artists and industry figures he believes turned against him during that period.
0: And YK Nice.
2: Number three.
0: I'm gonna drop the tempo a little bit. This evening's number three song is known as Falling by Chris Brown, who features Leon Thomas. Vocally, yeah, this one is dangerous, you know what I mean? Chris Brown delivers those smooth, layered harmonies he's known for, while Leon Thomas brings soul, texture, and elite songwriting energy to the song. Production leans into modern R&B, warm synths, soft drums, atmospheric melodies, real late-night energy. Leon Thomas has been quietly becoming one of the most respected creative forces in R&B, and this collaboration feels like the perfect match. Expect the song to climb steadily on urban radio and streaming playlists. Certified headphones music, because you don't want to let anything out. Check this out.

This is the top seven on the Rhythm Nation. And for the record, you'll take that at three. Chris Brown featuring Leon Thomas and a song called Falling. History, history, history, history.

0: number two.
1: And from the crates, another hip-hop classic from 1998, DMX featuring Faith Evans with How's It Going Down. And this bounces off DMX's classic album, It's Dark and Hell Is Hot. And this song was produced by Dame Grease. The song showed a softer side of X, storytelling, vulnerability, relationship drama, but still authentic to the core. And Faith Evans on the hook, timeless. This song remains one of DMX's biggest crossover hits and still gets heavy love from old school hip-hop fans worldwide. I tell you, real music ages different. Check this out.

0: This is the top seven on the Rhythm Nation. I'm JJ, world famous The Mecca Don. And at seven this evening, Lil Yachty featuring Nems with Geeking. Lil Baby and Hot Boy are at six with Alicia. Ashaquette is at five with Forgiveness. The Baby's at four featuring Young Miami and YK Nice with Pop That Thing. Chris Brown's at three featuring Leon Thomas with Falling. And at two from 1998, DMX featuring Faith Evans with How's It Going Down.
1: And now for the number one song for the top seven champs at seven.
0: And sitting comfortably at the number one spot this week, Back Outside by BNXN featuring SARS. 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SARS delivers elite level production. As always, smooth drums, rich bounce, clean transitions, and that signature futuristic Afro beat soundscape. 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So Outside Season officially activated. And here it is. Check it out.

0: 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And I'll be back on the next one at seven. 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
1: You hear the news. 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

0: Welcome out, beautiful people of Lagos. It is still the evening drive and rhythm, 93.7. We are 17 minutes into our 8 o'clock, and we've been going back to back to back to back. If I get started and let you guys know, Wagwan, I've got a special person in the studio with me today. You guys know of her. Well, for those of you...
1: I'm trying a special person. Please, I think we've gotten to the point where you do not need to introduce me anymore.
0: Don't worry, I always introduce anybody that comes into this studio.
1: Oh, please.
0: That's how we do.
1: Okay.
0: We are polite people here at Rhythm 93.7.
1: Okay.
0: You know, so... We give respect and honor to everyone who is deserving of respect.
1: By the way, you've not complimented me on my new hair.
0: Anyways, in the studio.
1: Don't worry, your time will come. Don't worry.
0: I don't look for validation.
1: Okay.
0: I don't seek it out.
1: No problem. Don't worry, a lot of people have already given me compliments, so yours does not even matter.
0: Why did you ask me?
1: No, I'm just saying, at least acknowledge that I've done something different with my hair. How are you doing though? You were saying something about the weather. What are your plans when we're done with the show? What are your plans tonight?
0: Oh, well, my plan is to not be stuck in traffic.
1: Don't worry. I think you've escaped.
0: No. That's what I'm grateful for. You know, it's good. Some shifts have their pros and cons, and I guess this is one of the major pros of this particular shift. Don't get stuck in traffic.
1: But besides that.
0: Besides that, what do you mean?
1: I mean, like, what else do you plan on doing tonight?
0: Well, I have work. Generally, I just...
1: So you just work. Waste this weather?
0: I'm always working. It seems crazy. I'm actually always working. It's very annoying, but it is what it is. We are grateful for busy hands. We're grateful for opportunities to always be busy. But anyways, what I was saying to them is, since the weather is nice and quote unquote cozy, instead of putting like a negative attachment to it, because when people speak about rain, it's like the guys that, you know, live in the UK, why is the UK so depressing? Because of the weather, you know, and like it's been raining all day, and a lot of people might take it as a negative, meaning like, oh, it's depressing, it's sad. But you can take it or spin it and make it positive and be like, okay, this is cozy weather.
1: So for us, it's then going to be what?
0: Nigeria.
1: Yes,
0: no. No, I'm saying they should think about it that way now.
1: Yeah,
0: it's cozy weather, and I promise to play music that speaks.
1: Supplement the weather.
0: Exactly. You know, so even if they're in their cars, they're like feeling that vibe, you know, they're on that wave. So when they get home, whatever they choose to do, it's the wave that they're on.
1: They'll be in a relaxed mood.
0: Exactly. Getting ready for the rain that will happen again tomorrow.
1: Sure. at least they'll be home tomorrow. Yes, on the public holiday.
0: Do you know,
1: unfortunately,
0: yeah,
1: for you.
0: Do you know, yeah, I actually don't think of public holidays anymore.
1: No, they don't exist anymore. They don't exist anymore.
0: They don't exist. Well, big shout out to you guys that are going to enjoy your public holiday tomorrow. I envy you. You know, none of these petrol stations are packed. I'm like,
1: yeah.
0: Anyways, people of Lagos, we have amazing conversations. You know how we do. We're going to be speaking on some really interesting stuff, you know. We're going to be speaking on interesting stuff.
1: You know, before we even, listen to a bit more music, before we actually bring up the real conversation for this evening, did you hear about Goodluck Jonathan being eligible to contest as a presidential candidate for 2027?
0: Do you know, personally?
1: Yeah.
0: I want to steer clear of conspiracies around to 2027 election. I want to steer clear of negative energy evolving. No, it's true. Because
1: but this is not negative. It seems as though...
0: There's two arguments to it. There's two arguments.
1: Not really. So at the moment, it seems like he'll be... what's the word for it? An appropriate candidate for PDP. And it would be an interesting opposition. It would be interesting. Interesting is the word. Because we hardly have opposition parties at this point. You'd keep hearing different names here and there because people are trying to look for it. Nobody wants to, you know, nobody wants to partner with the other. Everybody's looking to be on top and be number one. And that's why there's a lot of division.
0: All I can say is, if you're going to vote, probably more than likely,

0: you can get your PVCs. You know, they you can go get it now. Make sure you are informed before you vote. Know why you are voting for someone.
1: Exactly.
0: If you choose to vote for someone based on how you feel, honestly, you should not be a citizen. I'm just saying.
1: No.
0: Honestly, like it's just I personally don't like, you know, people that are not that. I don't want to be.
1: You know what? Let's not get into all of that. Let's not get into all of that. All
0: right, people of Lagos, we're going to go on a short break. When we come back, we're going to dive into some conversations. Remember, where you want your country to go, you need to vote. And vote with an informed mind.
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4: Of Vegas. I promise you guys, I'm going to give you some cozy music. So this is Stuck With You by Ariana Grande and Justin Bieber.

0: Welcome back, beautiful people of Lagos. It's still the evening drive on Rhythm 93.7. Before we end the break, you know, I wanted to say one or two things. I wanted to have like some interesting conversations about a couple of things that have been pushing further and further this day and age. You know, the first one I'm actually going to mention and speak about, because it seems to always be following my feed, is, remember when they spoke about the UFO files?
1: Okay.
0: Now, did you actually hear about that?
1: I did, but I did not engage with it.
0: So the release of the UFO files, you know, it's something that I don't know. I wonder what they are trying to push now. What type of propaganda they're looking at, you know? Because if you look at consistency with certain things, it's kind of like when a big event is about to happen, or when something is ongoing.
1: Yeah, then they put it out to distract people.
0: So I'm curious. I'm very curious. Like what we in general, like you said, you didn't negotiate.
1: I did not engage with it.
0: Sorry. So what do you think it was about?
1: I have no idea. I honestly have no idea.
0: Okay.

0: Let me.
1: Since you engaged with her, I think you should be telling me exactly what happened or what's going on.
0: One second, I'm gonna.
1: Oh, you want to give the details?
0: Yeah, I actually want to get into it. I want to get the types. So
1: okay,
0: they mentioned that there were a couple of species.
1: See, this conversation is not even a today kind of conversation. That's why when I saw it, I'm like, these people just want to play with us, so I just swiped.
0: And do you know what's crazy? There was a UFO expert, you know, a UFO watcher. He had a YouTube channel about 500,000 followers.
1: Yes.
0: And he was bang on, and somehow before they released the files, this man, he just decided to take his life.
1: Really? This was when?
0: Before they released the files.
1: That's interesting.
0: That's what I mean.
1: That's interesting.

0: man, he just decided to take his life.
1: Really? This was when?
0: Before they released the files.
1: That's interesting.
0: That's what I mean.
1: That's interesting.
0: I
1: think it's the same thing about the conspiracy theorists. Anytime, I don't know, was it a CIA agent or someone? I saw it somewhere on the internet that a CIA agent was saying, when it comes to all these conspiracy theories, that you'd be surprised just how real the theories are as opposed to what we think is real. That kind of thing.
0: I'm not surprised. You know, there's a lot of things going on. And I think because I engage with that, I've been seeing a lot of comparisons with the flat earth and the round earth theory. Now, no, it's crazy. And
1: please, NASA just went on an expedition, please. We saw the pictures.
0: Exactly, that's what I mean. So, what did you just say earlier? You mentioned what the CIA agent said.
1: Mm.
0: How majority of this, we'll be surprised how real these conspiracies are compared to what we see and what we are shown and fed. NASA went on an expedition to show us something. No. Actually, genuinely think about it. No, you just said,
1: you know, they were giving like live feeds and all of that.
0: But
1: like everybody in the world was watching live.
0: Why was the live feed? This is something they probably don't put out and they don't see. But why was the live feed delayed?
1: It was. Yes. By how long? Are you sure it was just? You know, when you're transmitting,
0: sometimes it's when there's a major event, or when there's something trying to. I'm not saying this is trying to push propaganda. I'm just saying, when there's, it's true. I'm just saying, I don't know.
1: Okay.
0: But when there's a major event, you know, they tend to even address and put these things in the movies we watch, the cartoons, series, or just make a joke about it. But when there's something serious, in case anything happens, in order to do damage control, the feed is delayed for enough time to readjust. These guys are quick, you know. They can work around the clock. They can work around.
1: To be honest, I would not expect them to show everything as it is. Honestly, I would not.
0: Why not?
1: I don't know. It's just even the news is not 100% real or true.
0: You read the news.
1: Exactly. I read the news. I read the news, so I know just how filtered it is for the public to be able to consume it, right? There are some things that the public would not be able to accept, they would not be able to process, or if they were given that opportunity to process, it will cause some form of uproar. That is why not a lot of people can engage with conspiracy theories and all of that. They would not believe whether it is true, it is not true.
0: Their reality.
1: Exactly. That kind of thing. So the media would always want to give a filtered look to some things. It's not like everything is a lie. It's just, it's not 100.
0: And that one, see, that's the thing. So at some point, you stop believing in coincidences. Like two things happen in the same day, and you just think, oh, it's a coincidence. Do you actually, generally, like, let me just ask you, first of all, do you actually believe in coincidences?
1: I do, on a basic level, I do. On a basic level, I genuinely do. On a basic level, I do. Things happen.
0: okay, let's say, you know, your phone just falls,
1: and somehow it's the rapture,
0: and then you pick it up and somebody picks it up for you as well, you guys touch hands and you do
1: we see it in the movies, please. Yeah,
0: okay, cool. Now how about if something happens in set locations over time, back to back?
1: I think you're speaking in theory. Give me like
0: I don't know. This is for entertainment purposes.
1: Entertainment.
0: This is for entertainment purposes. I don't have any.
1: These are things that people are taking very seriously, and you even said someone that is supposedly in the know offed himself just before the files were released.
0: Oh no, that one is. I'm not. So that one is not like a. I'm not feeding any conspiracy. You know, that's me literally just talking about what actually happened.
1: So you're a flat earth guy. Is that what you want to say?
0: So that's the thing. I'm actually not. Now it's pointing to what I've seen it as, and I don't think I'm a spherical at this point in time.
1: So yeah, it was.
0: Because both are source.
1: So what do you then think it is?
0: I have no clue. I'm still trying to find out.
1: What's the name of the shape where they say
0: spherical?
1: That's the round one now.
0: Yeah.
1: There's so, the one that the top and bottom are flat and then the sides are curved.
0: Yeah, what's me that one?
1: And exactly.
0: That one.
1: That one.

0: Because I think sometimes scientists, I think they wanted to explain why some parts are flat, and then there is this. There's plenty English. Let me be sure. There's a word for it.
1: Interesting. I actually want to know. I'm just doing my research. So you guys as well, if you want to find out things like this, not take it like face value. Take everything with a pinch of salt and do your own research. You know, if you enjoy things like this, you can. You have a plethora of information on the World Wide Web. you know, you can visit at your choosing and do your own research. But honestly, like I said, the reason why I think it's a bit sus is because both theories have a lot of contradictions or a lot of loopholes. And as a result, it's just sus. So I can't be like, oh, I'm going with this and I'm going to be blindsided to the pros of this other one or the truths of this other one. And then I'm just going to ignore this other one and say, oh, this one has this. Nah, it doesn't work like that. So they both have shown inconsistency.
0: So just to, I think I already found the word for the Earth. So it's either it is flat or it is round or spherical. But there's a word that we say is the Earth's true shape, which is that it is roughly spherical, but it is flattened at the top and at the bottom. And it's called the oblate spheroid. That is why most people do not know it exists, because it's not a simple word.
1: I guess going back to coincidences, when was that determined? When was that?
0: Oh, no, it's been a while back. This is information I've known since I was a kid.
1: I mean, when was that put out?
0: What exactly? The word itself?
1: Yes.
0: What I'm seeing now, the oldest information online is 2018.
1: That's fairly new.
0: 2018, yeah, almost 10 years, but yeah, that's 8 years.
1: The thing I would say is things like that don't just pop up.
0: Yeah, it's because of, you know, when it comes to science, nothing is set in stone, it keeps changing, and that's
1: I know that, but if something was predominantly this, and then something is suddenly trying to take over, and then you want to put a countermeasure to make people. Okay, this is why.
0: It's a bit of both.
1: It's a bit of both.
0: Like, just
1: why are you trying hard to do this? You know, why can't you prove this one to be true? It's just like it's just like politics. You know, you want to campaign, and instead of showing why you should be
0: the one chosen,
1: So, but anyways, people of Lagos, we're gonna go on a short break. When we come back, we're gonna continue conversations, but this time we're going to speak about something very interesting. This is the double standards and contradictions when it comes to man and woman. So yes, gender role.
0: Double standard.
1: Yes,
0: please.
1: Unfortunately.
0: But if you want to be a part of the conversation, if you are into gender role, which of course we are trying to avoid today,
1: we will give you the numbers when we come back from this break.
2: Okay. 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That means your vote could move your favorite one step closer to the crown. 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

Welcome out, beautiful people of Lagos. It's still the evening drive on Rhythm 93.7. And we have a few more minutes till or two confession hour. So, you guys sit back, relax. But this is about to be sweet. We're just going to talk about it briefly. And yeah, well, before we went on the break, you know, Dandy wanted to give you guys something special.

0: Me? I thought it was you, because okay. why don't you tell us what we're talking about? So, all right. Yeah.
1: So, this is the divide and the contradiction, or lack of accountability in the female world. If you don't see, as a woman, if you truly know you are not like this, give yourself a round of applause. But if you're pretending, now you know, you will shall come out. And I hope it doesn't come out at the worst point in your life, when you're within your family's house or your husband's household. Anyways, it's true.
0: No, just let us, let's know what it is.
1: All right. So, a lady came online, and she was praising her dad for being a good man, you know, that she understands that men can be good because she knows her father exists. You know, watching him as she grew up to this point in time, I believe, she's just always seen what
0: a good man should look like.
1: A good man should look like, exactly. Okay. That he embodies every single thing they say and they teach a good man should be. So she comes online just to praise her dad, and guess what? It became controversial and turned into brutal accountability test, meaning a lot of ladies on social media took to the stage out of their days, their lives of working hard, maybe if they have kids, looking after the kids, maybe if they have like spin class or Pilates, going there, going home to binge watch a movie, you know, getting some takeout or maybe making a nice dinner. Out of that, they decided to sit down and comment under this woman's post, saying that, oh, why is she praising her father?
0: Okay.
1: That if anybody should be giving any praise in this situation, it should be the mother for choosing a good man. Hey, and it was like it seemed like it was an agreed upon response by the female community.
0: You know what I'm even going to say before I even start talking? If you want to maybe have like some form of perspective as to whether this lady is right or wrong, or the comment section is a little bit lopsided, you can call the number 0911-777-1931. 0911-777-1937. Me, I just think, you know, in all those conversations, right, that we have on the internet, and everybody just says, oh, all this backlash is only on the internet. In real life, this is not what is happening. This is definitely not what is happening. Because I'd like to say that a lot of people, right, they've definitely had an image of what a good man should look like.
1: Okay.
0: That is why when they see one that is not good, they can easily tell. Right? It's as simple as that. And it's not even only about, oh, this is the way my father is. It's that they're good men around. Yeah. As much as they're good people, they're bad people. Yeah. And they're good men around. But the comment section going, oh, you should, in a manner of speaking, yes, her mother made a good choice, but it's not all there is, basically. That's just all I'm gonna say, because a lot of times we just see something on the internet and we want to just say something. And I know when it comes to conversations like this, it's just on the internet. It's only on the internet.
1: It extends further, because
0: this does not extend into real life.
1: Oh, it does on so many levels. Okay, that thing you mentioned about people just want to say something.
0: Yeah.
1: Now, it's a thing that occurs a lot with women. I don't know why.
0: It also happens with men.
1: Let me explain why. We'll see where I'm going.
0: Okay.
1: So when I'm saying, irrelevant contributions, I'm not saying men don't do it, but it happens more with women. Now, women tend to always want to do, I am my sister's keeper. You know, I can look out for my friend.
0: Okay.
1: And as a result of that, even if the information or their perspective that they are giving you is detrimental to your well-being. See, I proved this thing on this show when I was on the morning drive and I had guests. I'm not even joking.
0: You proved that what?
1: This particular thing, because I asked a question and it was a lady that gave that time.
0: What's the question? What's the answer? I'm very sure you cannot remember that.
1: No, I can remember.
0: Yeah, tell me.
1: It cost fine to.
0: Yeah, tell me. What was the question? What was the answer?
1: So it was basically, if your friend was to wear something, like obviously that if she goes outside, people will make fun of her.
0: Okay, a certain outfit. Type of clothes. Okay.
1: Yeah.

0: 93.7.
1: You know that thing that happened this week? Yeah. The one that annoyed you more than it should? Yeah. Bring it here. Clocked is for all of it. Bad behavior, awkward moments, public chaos. Everybody gets the joke. Clocked.
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2: 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Miss World Nigeria. 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